0: Connecticut WNBA team is 0-4 and moving to Houston after this year. The NHL has a Game 7 Monday, Montreal at Buffalo to end the second round. What a comeback for the Sabres last night. Montreal had led 3-1 last night after about 10 minutes, and the Sabres, facing elimination, pulled their starting goalie and did not allow a goal the rest of the night and won 8-3. This was one of the worst playoff nights the Canadians have had in many, many years, and their season could be ending on the road tomorrow. At the PGA Championship, the winner was Aaron Rye from England by 3 strokes. It's his first major title. He is ranked 44th in the world. He shot a final round 65. On the 17th, he sank a birdie putt from about 70 feet out to go up by 4. He now gets a 5-year exemption on the PGA Tour. He can be in the PGA Championship for life. Denny Hamlin won NASCAR's All-Star race at Dover. He started from the pole and also led the last 30 laps. Chase Briscoe finished second. Alex Palou earned the pole at Indy. The Indy 500 is next Sunday on Fox TV. Palou is the defending champ. To tennis. Men's number one, Jannik Sinner, took the Italian Open final. He's now won 29 straight matches. In Major League Soccer, Miami 2-0 over Portland. Lionel Messi scored a first-half goal. The UFL spring football regular season ends May 31st on Fox TV today. Birmingham was a 14-3 winner over Columbus. Former UCLA quarterback Dorian Thompson-Robinson had a touchdown pass and an interception in this game. To Major League Baseball, the Sunday Nighter has the Padres still leading at Seattle, 8-3 San Diego in the bottom of the seventh. The Padres trying to stay within a half game of the Dodgers, who played earlier and had Roky Sasaki on the mound, getting 8 strikeouts in 7 innings and beating the Angels in Anaheim 10-1. Halos have lost 6 in a row. Giants won 10-1 at the A's. Victories for Tampa Bay, Arizona, and for the Mets, who won in 10 innings 7-6 over the Yankees. And you guys mentioned the triple-double aspects of a certain runner-up in the MVP voting. First off, the winner was Oklahoma City's Shai Gilgeous-Alexander for a second straight year. He got 83 first-place votes to 10 over Nikola Jokic of Denver. Victor Wembanyama of the Spurs finished third. Luka Doncic of the Lakers was fourth in the voting. By the way, SGA was finals MVP last summer as well. But the league points out after these results that the player finishing a full season averaging a triple-double usually doesn't win the MVP. This is now 7 different times a guy's had a triple-double for the year, like Jokic this year, and not been voted the MVP. He just averaged 28 points a game and number one in rebounds in the league at 13 boards a game and number one in assists per game at nearly 11 per game.
1: Ridiculous.
0: And did not win MVP. Russell Westbrook 4 different times averaged a triple-double for a season, won MVP 1 out of those 4. Oscar Robertson, 1962, averaged a triple-double, did not get an MVP that season. Jokic a couple of times has done this for a full season, averaging double figures in points, rebounds, assists, no MVPs in those couple of seasons. However, the numbers are pretty good for Shai Gilgeous-Alexander's regular season. 31 points per game on 55% shooting from the floor and averaged 6.6 assists per game. And yes, the Thunder will be hosting Game 1 of the West Final Monday against the Spurs. Back to you.
2: I tell you what, you both make a good point. We get enamored with stuff. Sometimes I don't even know exactly what it is. What is it that, like, can someone answer that for me? What is it that, other than the Thunder are super duper good, Shai Gilgeous-Alexander is a wonderful player, like, but it should not have been that easy of a vote. But we're enamored right now. I'm not. I'm the opposite of enamored. I'll freely admit I have a bias in the other direction because I can't stand watching him play.
1: It's a tough watch, but you completely ignore other greatness that's going on.
2: Well, we get bored by stuff.
1: You
2: know what I mean? I think we got bored by Jokic because the Nuggets don't go as far as we wanted them to go.
1: Mm-hmm.
2: So that's what's happening there.
1: This Western Conference Finals is going to be amazing.
2: Ooh, baby. I can't wait.
1: There's one team in the entire league that is not afraid of OKC. And probably the opposite. OKC probably has some, you know, heart palpitations going up against the Spurs. It's the one team
2: for sure
1: that they didn't win consistently against this year.
2: Yep. And I don't know to what level, good thing, bad thing. We talked about this maybe a little bit last week. Look, the Lakers in a normal situation, I think, would have been a more formidable opponent. They would have been a better tune-up, if you will. But with no Luka and just the way things were all kind of playing, the Thunder have not been challenged yet.
1: No.
2: And that can be a wonderful thing. Like they're just totally in a flow, or it can be a bad thing. And in the Western Conference right now, the Minnesota Timberwolves never win a title, but they're the ultimate tune-up. Like that's a series. It's tough. They throw a lot of different looks at you. The Spurs come out of this thing. You know, they've dealt with a Wemby injury already. They go through Minnesota. I sort of like the what they've had to deal with.
1: Yeah.
2: More so than the Thunder.
1: Well, the Thunder really hasn't had to do with anything.
0: They are 8-0, by the way, in this postseason, yeah. OKC. And they had a 7-game winning streak late in the regular season. They lost 2 games on the final weekend of the regular season. Otherwise, let's be honest, they probably would be on a 16-game winning streak right now, which means their last loss would be in March.
2: And the Suns, like, give me a break.
0: Well, they earned that opponent, but yeah.
2: Absolutely. Yes. And the Suns earned
0: the one seed. Yeah.
2: The 8 seed.
0: The one as an opponent. Yeah.
2: Yeah. Yeah. But they were not playing well. Devin Booker, I'm not sure what happened there the last few months of the season. They were not going to offer anything. So I'm with you. And then the unfortunate thing is this Thunder Spurs series kind of has a Niners Cowboys of the 90s feel to it. I think this is the NBA Finals.
1: I agree.
0: And it's on a regular channel. No streaming for that one.
1: Yeah.
0: No exclusive streaming, I should say. And guess what, people? We're going to have an NBA playoff series where they're literally playing every other night. It's Monday, Wednesday, Friday, Sunday, Tuesday, Thursday.
1: Love it.
2: Fantastic. That also means that they'll play during our show next week.
1: That's correct.
0: Mm-hmm. Yeah, 8 Eastern time, game 4.
2: Okay.
1: Perfect.
2: I like that.
1: Love that.
2: Steve, great stuff.
0: Thank you.
2: Yeah, we can get into that a little bit more with regard to is this the NBA Finals that starts tomorrow night? And then at the top of the hour, Aaron Rodgers is back. Nobody ever doubted it for a second, but I want to know why. And I don't mean why is he back. I want to know why no one is doubting this or questioning this. So we'll get to that coming up next with Ephraim Salaam. I'm Mark Willard on Fox Sports Radio.
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21: From the KFOX 14 Severe Weather Center, I'm Chief Meteorologist Brad Montgomery. We'll see more sun for your Friday with breezy conditions, high around 93 tomorrow afternoon. As we look ahead to the weekend, mostly sunny, breezy for your Saturday with a high around 94. Partly cloudy skies for your Sunday, breezy to windy, couple of degrees cooler, high around 92 for your Sunday. From the KFOX 14 Severe Weather Center, I'm Chief Meteorologist Brad Montgomery.
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25: Ah, 1971. 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Soul Train had just started chugging along. Everyone had a lava lamp for some reason. Weebles started to wobble, but as we all know, they don't fall down.
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25: Across the country, people were speaking up. And the more they did, the more they learned about the hidden underbelly of the most powerful law enforcement agency in the land. I'm Ed Helms, host of Snafu, Season 2, Medburg. The story of a daring heist that exposed J. Edgar Hoover's epic FBI snafu. Hear the incredible true story that almost got buried.
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15: That's Ian Nagoski, who runs the Canary Records label.
18: A friend of mine said that what he loves is being the guy standing at the edge of the cliff, waving his arms, going, wait, no, let me look at those first before you throw them away. I think there might be some good stuff in there. I think there might be some stories. I don't think we should throw all those away yet.
15: We have a season, 10 episodes of stories from that realm, of things that were just barely saved, and in some cases, not saved at all. A bizarre tale of two infamous New Yorkers.
19: They booby-trapped their home and turned it into a shield fortress of ephemera.
15: A missing chapter of American music history.
18: There hasn't been a guess culturally that they matter. So they get thrown in the garbage.
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20: 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It's ephemeral. 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
2: John Polk was my nemesis. 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

0: San Antonio beat them three times just in December, including Christmas. Wound up winning 4 out of 5. So here you had an OKC team that in early February had a great record, 40-12. But 4 of those 12 losses were against the Spurs.
1: Crazy.
0: Now, the final weekend of the regular season, OKC sat their starters. So they lost their last two games. But the starters for the Thunder have only lost one game since February. Swept the first round of the playoffs, swept the second round of the playoffs, won nearly every game the last 2 months of the regular season. This is a superb matchup. I cannot wait for this. Meanwhile, the Knicks have won 7 in a row. They've been off for over a week. And Knicks guard Oji Anunoby did practice fully Friday and Saturday, first time since his hamstring injury. Well, WNBA in Atlanta, Angel Reese, 1 of 8 shooting, 8 turnovers. Las Vegas now 4-1, got an 85-84 win over the Atlanta Dream on a late jumper. Indiana at home beat Seattle 89-78. Caitlin Clark, 21 points, 10 assists. For Seattle, Flo-Jie Johnson, 3 of 14 shooting for her 14 points. Chicago won at Minnesota 86-79 as rookie Gabriela Jaquez from UCLA had 20 points. Rekia Jackson left with a knee injury. And rookie from UCLA, Kiki Rice, was in L.A. getting 19 points as the expansion Toronto Tempo beat the L.A. Sparks 106-96. Kelsey Plum of L.A., 28 points. Don't forget, the NHL has a Game 7 Monday to end the second round. Montreal at Buffalo. Sabres, amazingly, are still alive after Saturday night's comeback. At the PGA Championship, the winner was Aaron Rye from England by 3 strokes. Denny Hamlin won NASCAR's All-Star Race at Dover. The exhibition gives a $1 million first prize. There were a pair of 9-car accidents during the first stage, but the team that's co-owned by Michael Jordan in NASCAR has 3 Toyota drivers. Tyler Reddick won a stage today. Bubba Wallace won a stage today. And Denny Hamlin was the winner, and he's the co-owner of this team with Jordan. This was Fox's final Cup Series telecast of the season. And the next 5 NASCAR races are streaming only, by the way.
2: There we go.
0: Alex Palou earned the pole at Indy. The Indy 500 is on Fox TV next Sunday. Palou is the defending champ. We got the French Open tennis tournament starting in a week. Men's number 1, Jannik Sinner, took the Italian Open final today. He's won 29 straight matches. Carlos Alcaraz, by the way, still out with the wrist injury. Sinner's the first Italian man to win the Italian Open in 50 years. Aaron Rodgers due at practice on Monday for the Steelers as he agreed to a 1-year deal this weekend. The UFL spring football regular season ends on the 31st on Fox TV today. Birmingham 14-3 over Columbus as quarterback Dorian Thompson-Robinson had a touchdown pass and an interception. Dodgers at San Diego starting Monday. Dodgers won 10-1 at the Angels today. Halos have lost 6 straight. Padres won tonight 8-3 at Seattle. Mets with a big comeback and a 10-inning win over the Yankees 7-6. Tampa Bay won again 6-3 over Miami. The Rays are 3 games over the Yanks in the AL East. White Sox on a homer in the 10th won 9-8 over the Cubs. Atlanta and Philadelphia each won again. Back to you.
3: All right. Thanks a lot, Steve. Appreciate that. Tell you what, Torres, right now, Oklahoma City 6.5 over the Spurs, over under 219.5. You heard the Sager say how San Antonio sheer dominance in the regular season over Oklahoma City, though Oklahoma City very tough at home. Oklahoma City right now playing good basketball. Who are you taking in that one? How do you see this one? Interest level 10 out of 10 for me. I go back and forth. I think it's going 7 games. I think this one is due for 7 games out there. And, man, I want San Antonio to win. I think it is their time, but it's going to be real tough.
4: Really quick, given that any better knows the history that Steve DeSager just referenced of San Antonio's success against Oklahoma City,
3: yeah,
4: doesn't it feel a little too obvious to go San Antonio in game one?
3: It does. It feels like you should take the 6.5. It also feels like you should take the money line, and I'm going to try to see if I can pull the money line. I don't have it in front of me. It's got to be about plus 210 or 220 or something like that.
4: For San Antonio?
3: For San Antonio to win the game.
4: Yeah, I'm saying, don't you feel like it's a little too obvious to take San Antonio? I feel like OKC is the right side in game one.
3: Well, maybe if they only would have won like 1 or 2 games, but they had sheer dominance against them. You know what I mean? They had no answer for San Antonio, none whatsoever.
4: This might be a question for both series. Do you buy into the long layoff hurting teams or not really?
3: To the Knicks, I think it's going to help them tremendously. Yeah. OG Anunoby was hurt. They were banged up. They needed the rest. And I think it's going to work in their favor that Cleveland's only going to have one day rest. I don't think they're going to be able to keep up. I think this is going to be an ugly series. I can see the Knicks going for the sweep in that one.
4: Yeah, I was going to say, like, it's easy to do the whole, like, oh, rest, you know, not enough rest. And then it's like, go back to the Knicks-Sixers series, and it was like, oh, Sixers coming off the momentum of Game 7 in Boston. And it's like New York's been off for whatever it is, 5-6 days at that point. And obviously the Knicks destroyed them in Game 1 and never really slowed down. So I just bring it up because I think it'll be an interesting conversation in both series. And I think what's obviously always interesting, right, is like if the underdog wins, if Cleveland or San Antonio wins, then it'll be like, oh, that conversation was overrated. But then, if OKC or the Knicks win, as is expected, then it'll be like, oh, yeah, it's you know, it's part of it is the rest.
3: What's the better finals, Knicks and OKC or the Knicks and San Antonio?
4: You know, I think you and I talked about this weeks ago. I think probably San Antonio is the team that they want. We talked earlier about the pushback on the way that the Oklahoma City Thunder play. And then on top of it, also just Wemby being this emerging star. I think if Wemby wins this year, I think it can almost be a net negative of like, he's 22. The whole core is basically in their early 20s. Is that great for the league? Does it feel like, you know, is it almost like the beginning of the Warriors dynasty where it's like everybody feels like they got no chance for the next 4, 5, 6 years? I don't know. But I think the league, if you pressed them, would probably want Knicks Spurs.
3: I do think the Knicks are now America's team. I think all the neutral fans are pulling for the New York Knicks.
4: Let me say this. Yes. I feel like people are rooting for the Knicks because they're going to be like a relative underdog against whoever comes out of the West, assuming they beat Cleveland. Is like I feel like it's the rare, like, nobody expects them to win, so it would be a really cool story if they could somehow actually pull it off.
3: And expensive too. Like I said, I may go hang out at 7th Avenue with all the other New York Knicks fans out there and do a little screaming and yelling and having fun out there. That's where the real fans are. They're not in those seats that you have to pay thousands and thousands of dollars for, that's for sure. Matter of fact, somebody sent us a tweet, and it says, Artie's mad because he can't, here it is. Stink of Genius, still very salty. He can't sit courtside with the A-list and the cool people in Madison Square Garden.
4: Wow.
3: Have you seen the A celebrities on courtside? It's one after another, Aaron. It's disgusting. It's crazy. It's like going to the Oscars or something like that, you know?
4: Yeah. Ticket prices are expensive, but I think for the Eastern Conference Finals specifically, I think the interest is so high because the team is good, but also because counter to the NBA Finals, I think everybody expects them to win.
3: Yeah.
4: So I think everybody's fired up for that atmosphere.
3: All right, we're going to come back. We'll wrap things up. That's coming up next right here on Fox Sports Radio.
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22: 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And I said, no, I don't have guns here in Venezuela.
23: 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They ask me, you want to be with your husband? 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

0: the Bane Maller Show, which is plausibly a radio show. It is also a YouTube show. You can check it out on YouTube. We have our own channel. And we know how many people listen to the show. We know how many people listen to the podcast. It is embarrassing. We need to do better on the YouTube. So please follow us on the YouTube channel at Bane Maller Show. Do better. Be better. Thank you. Thank you. Thank you. All right, back to it we go, and it is time now for the payoff on the Who Am I game. It's where we pretend to be somebody else.
1: Who?
0: And we go to Pro Bouncy Ball where the Pistons' Jalen Duren.
1: Who?
0: He averaged 9.3 fewer points in the playoffs than he did in the regular season. I'm told that's not good. In fact, it's the biggest drop-off in an all-star season since me. Who am I? That is the question. What's the answer? Femi says the Who? Referee's best friend, Shai Gilgeous-Alexander, is the answer. Who else do we have? Andy in Lino Lakes, Minnesota, going with Harry Toomer. It's wonderful to be back listening to the show again. Well, I'm glad we're all united here. Eek in Roseville, Minnesota, said Baron Davis. Alf, the alien opiner from just adjacent to Springfield, Mass., near Worcester, says Randy and Norman, who created the hullabaloo over Pro Bouncy Ball, or Bouncy-er and Bouncy, got very upset. John Cangelosi, good name by Mr. Nice Guy. Love the name. Freddie Freeman from Analog Al. Hayes in Minnesota from Shane in the morning. We haven't heard from Hayes in a while. It's been a long time. Arvidas Sabonis from Robbie.
2: Wrong.
0: The Mariner fan. Who else do we have? Anthony in Louisiana. Hey, Lorena. From Maller Prop Guy, that's his answer. Chalky McChalky White from Just Josh. Who else do we have? Mark from Queens says James Harden has got to be the answer. Willis Reed from Eileen, who likes a good radio jingle in San Francisco. Mothra from Michael in Oklahoma. J.J. Reddick, the podcaster from Robin, Minnesota. Zildrunas Ilgoskis, a good name from Sean in the Valley of the Sun. Bozo the Clown from Gill in San Diego. Also not a bad name. By the way, Mark the full name guy is enraged on social media. He's very upset with me. He's sending me lots of mean things. All right, Lorena, do you have an answer, Lorena?
3: Keanu Reeves.
0: No, that is incorrect. The correct answer, Elgin Baylor in 1969. That's how long it's been since somebody sucked as much as Jalen Duren. 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
15: 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How did my father become this scheming mastermind? 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
21: The NBA's MVP for the second straight year is Oklahoma City's Shai Gilgeous-Alexander. The Thunder will host the Spurs Monday night in Game 1 of the West Finals. New York hosts Cleveland in Game 1 of the East Finals Tuesday. The Cavaliers eliminated Detroit, winning easily on the road Sunday night, 125-94 to end the second round series. The Cavs led by 20 late in the first half. At the PGA Championship, the winner was Aaron Rye, who shot a final round 65. He won by 3 strokes. Denny Hamlin took NASCAR's All-Star race at Dover. Alex Palou earned the pole for the Indy 500 next Sunday. The Dodgers won 10-1 at the Angels, who've lost 6 straight. The Padres were 8-3 winners Sunday night at Seattle. The Padres now host the Dodgers starting Monday. The Mets came back for a 10-inning win against the Yankees 7-6. The White Sox homered in the 10th to beat the Cubs 9-8. I'm Steve DeSager.
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2: Ah, 1971. 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Everyone had a lava lamp for some reason. Weeble started to wobble, but as we all know, they don't fall down.
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2: 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Across the country, people were speaking up, and the more they did, the more they learned about the hidden underbelly of the most powerful law enforcement agency in the land. I'm Ed Helms, host of Snafu, Season 2, Medburg, the story of a daring heist that exposed J. Edgar Hoover's epic FBI snafu. 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

0: 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All right, time now for the Insta trivia. And here we go. Over the past 50 seasons of all the players who have taken 75 or more shots in a game seven, blank has the lowest shooting percentage in those winner take all games. Alf the Alien O'Punter going with Hall of Famer Dino Raja. That's his answer. Bill Lambeer from Patrick in San Diego. DJ Spin. Who else do we have? Ryan O'Reilly of the Nashville Predators, guessed by Shane in Des Moines. Who else? Page down. Travis Hunter is 23 today from Late Night Drug Tester. Maller Prop Guy went with Phalexis, America's favorite drag queen caller. Very flattering photo there of Phalexis. Who else do we have? Page down. Rich in Vegas going with Dave Elmendorf is his answer. Who else? Latrell Sprewell, guessed by Eileen in San Francisco. Mr. Irrigation's going with James Harden is his answer. JT the Brick from Eakin, Roseville, Minnesota. Conor McGregor from Robbie the Mariner fan. What say you, Lorena?
1: Johnny Depp.
0: No, the correct answer, Marcus Smart of the Lakers, of course, back in his Celtic days. But Marcus Smart, 34.5%. Here we go.
2: It's Maller.
0: How about that?
2: To the third degree. This is when Big Ben gets real.
0: Battling flu-like symptoms. Koopaloop.
3: And Deion Sanders talked about why his son Shador didn't hire an agent. And he said, well, you're projected to go, what, first or second, right? Why give somebody 4 or 5% or whatever it is that they get now? Ben, do you think not having an agent attributed to his free fall?
0: No, not that alone. Agents do help because they leak. You know, look, like there's a lot of guys on ESPN and whatnot and Fox that get the same agents and they just repeat the same talking points. And that does help out a little bit. It's part of the problem. It's not the only problem. There were other issues there. Next.
3: Anthony Richardson, it looks like he's going to be staying with the Colts. He said, the Colts are still giving me a chance to go out there and work hard and potentially get on the field. Do you think he'll get on the field?
0: No, of course not. Everything would go terribly wrong for the Colts if Anthony Richardson sits in, if he gets on the field. It's not over yet, Coop. It's not over yet. He can still get released. Next.
3: They're bringing real grass into AT&T Stadium or Dallas Stadium, as they're going to call it for World Cup. CeeDee Lamb wants it for the real games, the NFL games.
0: Yeah.
3: Do you think that'll ever happen for them?
0: Yes, if CeeDee Lamb pays for it, Coop. Yeah, Jerry Jones not going to pay for it. If he pays for it, yes. How do we go?
3: You pass the
0: That's a win. I won the game. 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
11: The lead singer of the 1970s band Dr. Hook, Dennis Locorriere, has died, Michael Kastner reports.
12: Sylvia's mother says Sylvia's busy.
13: His rep confirmed he died at the age of 76 following a long and courageous battle with kidney disease. Locorriere is best known for such hits as Sylvia's Mother on the cover of the Rolling Stone and When You're in Love with a Beautiful Woman during a career spanning nearly six decades. He was also a songwriter who helped found the group originally called Dr. Hook and the Medicine Show. I'm Michael Kastner.
11: A Stevie Nicks biography will soon hit the shelves. 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
11: The 61st Academy of Country Music Awards are in the books. Ella Langley was the big winner of the night, taking home four awards, including Female Artist of the Year and Song of the Year for Choosin' Texas. That's entertainment. I'm Jonathan O'Halloran.
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15: Here's something pretty disturbing I discovered while researching this podcast. This is what it actually says on the Los Angeles Police Department website. The site states that the Adult Missing Persons Unit investigates 3,200 cases a month, and 70% of those missing people are found or returned voluntarily within 2 or 3 days. It goes on to explain, and I quote here, "Since being a missing person is not a crime, police are given a very limited role while conducting these types of investigations." At the bottom of the webpage, it gets more disturbing. There's a section titled, "What if they never returned?" And here's the official police advice. In such situations, you may want to enlist the services of a private investigator to assist in your search. If you can't afford a PI, the police elaborate, quote, "Another option would be to contact the Salvation Army, which has a missing persons locator program." There is not a single sentence on the LAPD website that would lead a loved one of a missing person to have any faith that the police would properly investigate it. What the LAPD is basically saying is, If someone you love goes missing, don't overreact. They'll probably turn up, unless they don't, in which case you should get someone besides the police to look into it. All this is my way of saying, if the police took missing persons cases as seriously as they do, say, bank robberies, I wouldn't have had to do this podcast in the first place and end up chasing a violent criminal halfway around the country. I'm Neil Strauss, and you can hear the full story of To Live and Die in L.A.
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0: And I did not see you. I was going to hang out with you, but you were not available. You were big-timing me.
1: Well, don't worry there, Ben. I will love to connect with you on my socials, which includes on Messenger, so I can virtually chat with me. How's that?
0: Okay. Well, yeah, why would I want to meet you face-to-face when I can chat with you? That's much easier, much better that way, right? Yes.
1: Yeah, it's a perfect connection. But beware. Absolutely.
0: It's really the human connection is chatting.
1: Yes, it is. Beware, though. If I get the virtually, my parents going to make me mad.
0: Oh, well, we don't want that. We definitely don't want that.
2: Can I add a comment there? Can I add a comment, please?
1: Answer is no.
2: Okay, not to you. You were hiding in your tenement at the Red Sox. They began, even though the Yankees weren't there, they said, Yankees suck.
1: Well, you speaking of the Yankees,
2: you're going down again on the verbal octagon. You lost last time.
1: Not this time, dear sir.
0: All right, calm down.
2: Can we all get along?
0: Yeah, I know.
2: Can we all get along?
0: I don't think we can get along. Marcel, let's do food picks real quick, Marcel, please.
1: Oh, yes, it is. It's a new week before Memorial Day. That's 1 week from today, so let's get into it. And starting with you, Ben.
0: All right, here we go. Always popular. I'm going to win a Marconi for food picks. This segment's Marconi worthy. I don't understand why I haven't won one of those with this segment. They should win one. I have worked at a couple of stations that won the Marconi Award, but not this one. All right, here we go. Let's go. I'm going to say you had the OG Oodles and Noodles.
1: Oodles and Noodles, indeed, with a mixed match in, my friend.
0: Take that. Mad in the Commonwealth right there. He's smiling. Go ahead there, Lorena.
1: Delete that person, please.
0: You don't even know who that is. Go ahead there, please.
3: Great guess with your Oodles of Noodles, Ben.
1: Lorena, go right ahead.
3: I'm going to go with, you had Benihana's. You had steak and scallops and the garlic fried rice. Oh, it sounds so good.
0: Have you ever eaten at Benihana's?
1: I don't think so.
0: You know what they serve there?
1: In Hawaii? Please. Give me a break.
0: No, they actually serve meat from a guy named Benny.
1: Benny.
0: Yeah. All right, go ahead there, Coop, please.
1: Coop de Loop, go right ahead. Not a mixed bag.
0: I like how Marcel gets very dramatic. He's such a thespian.
1: I hope you're feeling sick. So what do you have there, Coop de Loop?
4: I'm feeling sick?
0: Yes, we all hope you're feeling sick, Coop.
4: I am, so your wish is granted. Marcel, I think you had chicken and tortilla pasta with cheddar jack and poblano.
1: Ooh, not a mixed match. Feel better, Coop de Loop.
4: Thank you.
1: All the love.
0: Nice. Here we go.
1: And Ben, put the smile on your face because Oodles and Noodles.
0: Yeah, that's a winner. Who's won this game more than anybody? I have. Winner, all-time king of food picks. I have more wins than anybody. All of you combined, I have more wins.
3: I'm not convinced you're eating dinner with him.
0: I have never met Marcel.
1: Yes, it is. Trust me, both of you.
0: Yes.
1: I respect you, and you're my real friends.
0: That's right. We're real friends. We're pals. You know who we are?
1: That's what hashtag Team Marcel bestie. Is all about.
0: Team Marcel, bestie over here. So thank you. There's Marcel. Very nice. So Jaylen Brown went on a rant. He is really upset with our former morning guy, Stephen A. Smith. And he was, I don't want to say threatening, but he said, "It ain't your job to be a clown," is one of the lines. That's like the money quote. He cursed and he was upset with, not only Stephen A. Smith, I think it was Kendrick Perkins as well. He's going on a rant.
4: It kind of is, though, isn't it?
0: Exactly. That's what I was going to say. Like Stephen A., his job is to be a clown. His job is to get high-paid basketball players and football players to react. So Jaylen Brown is so, I'll use the word again, obtuse, he doesn't realize he's feeding into the circus. Like, if you really want to upset Stephen A. Smith, if you really want to piss off Stephen A. Smith, our old morning guy, just ignore him. That will drive him bonkers. He will lose his mind if you do that. Isn't that right, Hollering James? That's right. Darko the comedian. Do you agree, Darko the comedian? Apparently, what's going on with Darko?
4: I don't know, but we're so lucky.
0: All right. Yeah, we were saved from Darko. He's there. I think he does like Uber in Hawaii because he's not the greatest comedian in the world. But I don't know. All right, on that note, oh boy, we will have the Maller Militia feud. Come on down if you'd like to play the feud. 877-99 on Fox. That's 877-996-6369. We will get to the Maller Militia feud. We'll do it, and we will do it next.
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19: Hey there, fellow sports fans. It's Andy West. Let's look back on this day in sports history, May 18th. We'll start today by wishing Mr. October Reggie Jackson a happy birthday. Born today outside of Philadelphia in 1946, Reggie is a member of the Baseball Hall of Fame and a five-time World Series champion. He was named Mr. October for his clutch performances in the baseball postseason. Today in 1957, Dick Williams of the Orioles hit a ninth-inning game-tying solo home run against Chicago's Paul LaPalme seconds before 10:20 p.m., the curfew set so the White Sox could catch a train out of Baltimore. Now, if Williams had done anything else, Chicago would have won the game. The game was later replayed from the beginning, and Baltimore won it. And jumping way ahead, today in 2004, Randy Johnson became the oldest pitcher in Major League history at 40 to throw a perfect game. He retired all 27 hitters to lead the Arizona Diamondbacks over the Atlanta Braves 2-0. It was the 17th perfect game in Major League history, and the first since the New York Yankees' David Cohn did it against Montreal in July of 1999.
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0: Daniel, it is the Ben Maller Show as we roll on here early in the morning. 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Do us a good mitzvah. 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Ben Maller Show, there's a Every Hour podcast, the whole thing. 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You can chop it up. You can. They've cannibalized it. There's a best of version, which is all of 0.1 seconds long. Enjoy.
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5: The Lakers?
6: I believe the answer is the Clippers.
3: That is the top answer. 40 points. It's Maller Militia Feud.
0: Well, let's play the feud right now. Let's welcome in from the great state of Iowa. We say hello to Klondike. What would you do for a Klondike call? Hello, Klondike.
7: How are you, Ben?
0: Welcome in, sir. You're going to play our game. If I was any better, I'd be sleeping, but I will be sleeping soon. You ready to go, Klondike?
7: Yes, sir.
0: All right. Very good. And Lorena, pick one or three. One or three, Lorena.
8: Number three.
0: Okay, you have picked Chris in Boston. Hello, Chris. Welcome.
9: Good morning, Ben.
0: Good morning. You are a game show regular, and you are going to be playing Klondike. What part of Iowa are you in, Klondike?
9: Right now I'm in Burlington, Iowa.
0: Beautiful Burlington, Iowa. Okay. All right. Great place on God's,
9: never heard of it.
0: On God's green earth. We have one, two, three, four options. Which one would you like, Lorena?
8: We decided on number one.
0: Number one.
8: Number
0: All right.
8: One.
0: Here we go, gentlemen. Your name is your buzzer. 100 people surveyed on the Maller Militia Feud. Wink, wink, nod, nod. And the question, things people eat late at night. The top five answers on the board. Your name.
9: Klondike.
0: Was it Klondike? Did I hear Klondike?
9: Yes, sir.
0: Go ahead, Klondike.
9: Ice cream.
0: Ice cream, yes, that is on there. That was the fourth answer, I believe. Things people eat late at night, there are still four answers on the board, Klondike. Things people eat late at night.
9: Popcorn.
0: Popcorn, very specific. Is popcorn on there? No, no popcorn. We go over to Chris in Boston. Chris, 100 people were asked. Things people eat late at night. The top five answers originally on the board. And we have already had ice cream taken off the board, though.
9: Pizza.
0: Yes, that is the number one answer.
8: Number
0: pizza.
8: One.
0: Perfect. You can eat it fresh and hot. You can eat it cold. It's the perfect food. The only food I enjoy eating leftovers. Chris, you get to go again.
9: Let's go with popcorn.
0: Did you just say popcorn?
8: Didn't someone already say that?
0: You just said, Klondike just said popcorn. It is still not popcorn. All right, Klondike, we go back to you. Again, things people eat late at night. 100 people surveyed. Four answers. Actually, three answers left on the board now.
9: Peanut. Jeez.
0: No, you guys must not be late night snackers. We'll go back to Chris. Chris. Again, think about it. What are you going to eat late at night? You know, maybe you don't want to cook or anything like that. What are you going to eat?
9: Potato chips.
8: Yes.
0: Yeah, there you go. Chips is on there. Good job. So you got ice cream, chips, and pizza. There's two answers left. Go ahead there, Klondike.
9: Me, Chris. Strawberry shortcake.
0: Yes. 100 people are going to say strawberry shortcake. No.
9: All I needed was five or six. That's
0: I know. All right. Chris, you want to back in here, Chris?
9: Cookies.
0: Cookies. That's not bad, but not cookies. All right, we're running out of time here. The answers we were looking for were cereal and leftovers. And leftovers. So who wins here, Coop?
9: Hey, Ben, no.
0: I don't know. I guess Klondike. Go ahead. goal. 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
0: The Cleveland Cavaliers dominated Game 7 at Detroit Sunday night, 125-94 to end the second round of the NBA playoffs. Donovan Mitchell scored 26 points. Game 1 of the East Finals is in New York on Tuesday. Game 1 of the West Finals Monday has the Spurs at the Thunder. Oklahoma City star Shai Gilgeous-Alexander for the second straight year won the NBA MVP award. SGA got 83 first place votes to 10 for Nikola Jokic of Denver. Among the four WNBA games, Las Vegas on a late jumper won 85-84 at Atlanta. For Atlanta, Angel Reese was 1 of 8 shooting from the floor with 8 turnovers. At the PGA Championship, the winner was Aaron Rye from England by 3 strokes. Denny Hamlin won NASCAR's All-Star race at Dover. Alex Palou earned the pole for the Indy 500. The Padres won 8-3 at Seattle. Dodgers 10-1 over the Angels. I'm Steve DeSager.
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8: From the KFOX 14 Severe Weather Center, I'm Chief Meteorologist Brad Montgomery. We'll see more sun for your Friday with breezy conditions, high around 93 tomorrow afternoon. As we look ahead to the weekend, mostly sunny, breezy for your Saturday with a high around 94. Partly cloudy skies for your Sunday, breezy to windy, couple of degrees cooler, high around 92 for your Sunday. From the KFOX 14 Severe Weather Center, I'm Chief Meteorologist Brad Montgomery.
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12: In April 2016, the wife of a rural Georgia police officer is found inside a locked closet. Two shots have been fired from her husband's service weapon, her head resting on a pillow, the victim of an apparent gunshot wound. But what really happened inside that closet and in the hours and minutes before the shots rang out?
13: People do things that don't make sense and under stress and under dynamic situations.
12: Their crumbling marriage was no secret. The high school sweethearts were ready to call it quits. But was Jessica Boynton at the point of no return?
14: Nothing in my mind said that she was suicidal. In my mind, I knew she was upset and dealing with maybe some minute depression. 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

0: Rose and a Cup of Joe, Fox Sports Radio, LeVar Arrington, Brady Quinn, Jonas Knox with you here. Coming up, we'll call it a little over 10 minutes from now, we are going to tell you about somebody who apparently has pissed off a lot of the quote-unquote old heads in the world of sports. That'll be yours right here on Fox Sports Radio. 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
0: All right, spill the beans. Who's got it? Who's got it? Who wants to spill it?
2: I mean, I overslept last week.
0: Yeah, it's old.
2: I was fried.
0: I mean, that wasn't about the IR.
2: We didn't give an IR from last week, though.
0: I don't know what you're talking about.
2: We've had some. It's the twins' birthday week, so they just celebrated their birthday on, I want to say, Saturday? Was Saturday the 16th?
0: I think it was
2: Saturday. Yep. Well, but we started partying on Wednesday. And for some strange reason, we just been going the whole entire time.
0: Still.
2: Like, even last night. Still. I told you, Micah came through, like, a couple of their friends came through. They've just been, so, I've been struggling. Because I haven't had much sleep. But you don't get these moments back. So, you know, I've been living in it. I've struggled through it, but. I set my alarms. I've now set 3 alarms instead of 2 alarms now. So until we get through this period of partying.
0: Oh, yeah.
2: Yeah, so there you go.
0: I do the...
2: hot tubbed it yesterday.
0: Did you?
2: Yeah.
3: No, there you go.
2: Yeah. Yeah, that was...
0: talking about.
3: Like a good hot tub.
2: Really, I mean, just the mix of the alcohol and the hot tub is just, you know... Kids, I don't suggest you go do that, all right? Just be responsible.
0: Yeah, I go 5 alarms. So you can see 1:05, 1:10, 1:15, and then 1:16 is like the real cutoff.
2: Yeah.
0: And it's the obnoxious alarm as well, too.
2: I got
0: you. Yeah, it's the real you got to. Yeah.
2: Yeah,
0: the missus doesn't like that too much.
2: Mm.
0: I don't know what she's saying, but she's not happy.
2: And go figure, because, you know, once you turn your alarm off, you get to go back to sleep.
0: I woke up Saturday morning at 2:23 a.m. I think it was
2: crazy,
0: in a straight panic, because I thought, oh my god, am I gonna have time? And then realized, no, it's Saturday morning, you're all right, man. Go sleep for another couple hours, you're fine. It's real out here, man. People don't know what we got to go through here on the West Coast.
2: And you,
3: what about Larray doesn't have any IR?
4: I don't want to talk about it.
2: Oh, ooh. She does. Come
4: nope.
2: on. What happened?
3: Now I feel like you kind of have to talk about it.
0: What happened?
4: Let's just say it. No, I don't want to say it. I don't know. No. I had a weekend.
3: Come on, what's up?
4: I had a weekend.
2: Oh, wow.
3: What does that mean?
2: That needs to go into the next segment. That needs to be.
0: Oh, yeah?
2: That's like mean, top
4: see,
2: of the
4: you
2: hour.
4: You see what happens? I try and say I'm not talking about it. You guys would be like, no, you're
3: it's
4: talking about
3: it. It's how you said
4: it.
3: It's
0: the tone.
3: Dang.
2: Yeah, it's the tone.
0: Yeah.
4: I've never washed that many sheets in one day, I'll tell you what.
2: Whoa.
3: Wow. We are
2: wow.
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0: Hey, everybody. 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
17: Imagine you're struggling with back pain for months. 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
17: You trust he'll take care of your problem.
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20: When you talk to him, he's engaging. 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He's witty. He's charming.
21: He'd always talk about, I'm going to be a doctor.
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26: 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This was attempted murder.
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1: 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We are Rocky. 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
0: The Cleveland Cavaliers dominated Game 7 at Detroit Sunday night, 125-94 to end the second round of the NBA playoffs. Donovan Mitchell scored 26 points. Game 1 of the East Finals is in New York on Tuesday. Game 1 of the West Finals Monday has the Spurs at the Thunder. Oklahoma City star Shai Gilgeous-Alexander, for the second straight year, won the NBA MVP award. SGA got 83 first-place votes to 10 for Nikola Jokic of Denver. Among the four WNBA games, Las Vegas on a late jumper won 85-84 at Atlanta. For Atlanta, Angel Reese was 1 of 8 shooting from the floor with 8 turnovers. At the PGA Championship, the winner was Aaron Rye from England by 3 strokes. Denny Hamlin won NASCAR's All-Star race at Dover. Alex Palou earned the pole for the Indy 500. The Padres won 8-3 at Seattle. Dodgers 10-1 over the Angels. I'm Steve DeSager.
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1: I-10 eastbound, 375 over to 54, not seeing any delays, about a 13-minute ride. 10 westbound from Loop 375 over to Schuster, no delays on that roadway. We are seeing a 2-minute delay on Mesa Street northbound from Wyoming to Desert Boulevard, a 13-minute drive. That's traffic.
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0: They think because we got through COVID with no fans at the games that they thought, you know what, if that's the case, eh, whatever. You know, we'll cut corners here, or we'll cut them out a little bit, and we'll just, you know, we'll focus more on the TV product. And I get all that, but at some point, somebody's got to raise their hand and say, yeah, but what about why this team is where they are? And that's the localized portion of it, and those fans there.
1: I also wonder, I mean, look, we've got 17 games, so... You know, as we approach getting to 18, not everyone's not as significant as it used to be once you expand. But if it does come down to one game and you are sacrificing that home game, I mean, Arrowhead has one of the most difficult home field advantages for an away team to come in and try to play. And now you're sacrificing that for an international game. Like, yeah, I'd be ticked off, too, especially if I'm a team that I feel like I'm in competition for it or contention. Right. I mean, you put some of these places. You know, I played a lot of games in the AFC North, Baltimore, Cincinnati. You know, those are a tough environment. Pittsburgh, those are tough environments to play in. And when you send those teams over there, and they're sacrificing a home game where it's a decisive advantage. You know, not to mention the lack of rest and how that works out with the travel and everything else. You know, there's a lot of equations now looking at the. You know, net Danes, you know, gained of rest based on the NFL schedule and which teams tend to be most successful and which ones tend not to be based on the recovery and the rest they're able to get. I mean, all those things factor into it. And obviously the international games doesn't help by any means. So I feel for the NFL fans. I understand we're trying to grow the game internationally, globally, whatever you want to say. But the truth is the roots of this game being adopted or attractive overseas came from NFL Europe. It came from a developmental league. All those people who first experienced American football way back when were not getting our best. We're not getting our NFL. It was getting guys who needed more development, more time, younger players, maybe stars that hadn't quite emerged. But that's how the game started over there. And on top of it, I'll take it one step further. You look at soccer, for example, or football, they would say. You know, some of these leagues over there that are globally, you know, whether it's the EPL or whatever you want to point to, you know, they come over and play some friendlies, but it's not that often. And honestly, like, you know, being a part of a group that invested into Leeds, they're coming over because they're an American-based majority owned now, which is one of the reasons why they want to kind of have the opportunity to play some friendlies over here in the States, treat the fans to it. Who've been a part of that. But it's not like you're seeing a ton of EPNL teams coming over all the time. So I look at the model of what they're trying to present and I wonder, like where's this going? And why can't they bake in more rest for the players if we're really trying to stress this? Because we're kind of taken away from the integrity of the game to some degree. And really what matters the most is like figuring out who the ultimate Super Bowl champ's going to be when you're giving away home games for some of these teams that, you know, quite frankly, are going to be in the mix for it when it's all said and done.
0: Could you imagine Ravens Steelers in Berlin? Like, what are we doing?
2: That's wild.
0: What are we doing? I you just want to grow the game, but I don't know, man. 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I'm a fan of Incogni, though, I'll tell you that. 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And up next, we will close up shop on this Monday morning with another edition of The Leftovers right here on FSR. 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
12: The Spurs take on the Thunder tonight, game one of the Western Conference Finals in OKC. Guard De'Aaron Fox questionable with an ankle injury. In the East semis, Cavs torch the Pistons by 31 in game seven to advance to the Eastern Conference Finals. Rangers shut out the Astros 8-0 to avoid the sweep in Houston. Astros play second baseman Jose Altuve on the injured list due to an oblique strain. I'm Ronza Moss.
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0: This report is sponsored by Albertsons.
1: Volumes have picked up, but I-10 eastbound and westbound still not seeing any delays. That's a good thing. Mesa Street, this is southbound from Desert Boulevard to Wyoming, about a two-minute delay, about a 14-minute ride. And Spur 601 from 375 to 54, that's westbound, seven-minute drive. That's a check of traffic.
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7: Easier. 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
9: Here's the leftovers.
8: All right, Ray, what do we got?
11: I know we've lost our appetites. Thanks, Lee. But we must get these leftovers, okay? Dang. The MMA fights happened this past weekend. And I saw a video that actually, like, made me cringe. And I've had a lot of cringy moments this weekend. But this, like, okay, so Nate Diaz was in the ring, and he lost to Mike Perry, right?
7: Okay.
11: Well, Diaz was bleeding profusely down his face. There was a lot of blood going on during the match. Well, okay, totally made me squirm. Jake Paul dipped his finger in the blood dripping from his forehead, and he painted it under his eyes like a football player. Dipped his finger again, and then did it across the other eye on the other side. Fresh blood from Nate Diaz on Jake Paul's face.
7: Okay.
8: That's a little gross. A little nasty, a little gross. But, I mean, it was probably, you know, one of the bigger highlights from that whole show.
11: Ooh.
7: Huh. You thought that was choreographed, too?
8: I just, you know, a lot of it felt pretty forced, if you ask me. I did like how, in the midst of that, Dana White announced that Conor McGregor would be returning to fight Max Holloway. So he's like, oh, yeah, is there somebody else trying to do MMA? Let me just go ahead and drop this news on everybody. So there is that. What else we got, Ray?
11: Well, let's see. How much would you spend to have lunch with an idol or your favorite, I guess you already hang out with a lot of players, but, you know, maybe your favorite artist? Well, an unknown donor, bidder, paid $9 million to have lunch with Steph Curry and Warren Buffett. Now, Buffett did promise to match the $9 million bid to benefit the Glide Foundation homeless charity in San Francisco and Curry's Eat, Learn, Play Foundation.
8: I think that's wonderful. Sorry, I was just... Lorraine, are you a fan of AI?
11: Am I a fan?
8: Yeah.
11: No, not really.
8: Somebody created an AI video of Tiger Woods driving onto a golf course at the PGA Championship.
11: Oh, that's funny.
8: Come on, man.
11: Where is that at? Can I find it? Will you send it to me?
8: It's just, you know... Yeah, I'll send it over to you. Just people.
12: Did they do it again? I thought that was one for the Masters. Are you sure they?
8: I should not. I just saw it for the first time.
7: Yeah, me too.
12: Yeah, I think that's from the Masters. But
11: well, you should send it to me. I would love to. Maybe you'd pay $9 million to go and have a.
7: That's a lot of money. I don't even feel comfortable commenting on it. That's a lot of money.
8: $9 million.
11: Who has that to throw around?
7: Clearly, that guy.
13: It is number, Lorena.
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1: I-10 eastbound from the Patriot Freeway over to America Avenue. No delays. We've got about a 10-minute drive there. I-10 westbound 375 over to 54. No delays on that roadway. We are seeing a 2-minute delay on Montana Avenue westbound from Waco Tanks over to Tierra Este Road. That's traffic.
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1: I-10 eastbound from the Patriot Freeway over to America Avenue. No delays. We've got about a 10-minute drive there. I-10 westbound 375 over to 54. No delays on that roadway. We are seeing a 2-minute delay on Montana Avenue westbound from Waco Tanks over to Tierra Este Road. That's traffic.
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14: From the KFOX 14 Severe Weather Center, I'm forecaster Hannah Frescas. Happy Monday, everyone. El Paso tracking a high of 90 degrees, 87 for the Las Cruces area, sitting under mostly sunny skies. We are in for a windy day ahead of us with winds from the west-southwest, 15 to 25 miles per hour, gusts up to 35 miles per hour. Areas of blowing dust will be possible later this afternoon, so make sure to keep an eye on the sky as blowing dust can reduce visibility. For a full forecast, head over to our website, kfoxtv.com. Reporting from the KFOX 14 Severe Weather Center, I'm forecaster Hannah Frescas.
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17: 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Unreal!
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0: That's courtesy of the White Sox Radio Network. Sox are now 24-22. Last season, they didn't win their 24th game until June 20th. That is your play of the day. 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Meguiar's celebrating 125 years of keeping cars clean, shiny, and smelling great. Aaron Rye wins the PGA Championship. Came out of nowhere, unless you're a follower of the DP World Tour like I am. But he didn't look like he was getting too high or too low. And that is really important when you're playing a final round of a major. And I'm looking at the odds. Aaron Rye winning the PGA Championship would be like the Raiders winning the Super Bowl this year. Or Michael Penix Jr. winning the MVP in the NFL. That's how much of a long shot this was. And on that course, it felt like everybody was kind of in contention because everybody was suffering through what everybody else was. Nobody had a real advantage there because the greens were just so challenging. But Aaron Rye, he looked like he belonged. And he had made a big jump to, I think he's in the top 20 now in world rankings. Yes, Paul?
19: You know, I've seen his name on leaderboards before, but I think on Saturday, one of the announcers said, he's the guy who's known for wearing two gloves when he plays.
0: Yeah.
19: And that's really rare. I'm like, oh, that guy. But that's a weird hook as a golfer.
0: Yeah, and they're two black gloves as well. There was Tommy Gainey, who I think his nickname is Tommy Two Gloves Gainey. But that's the other guy that I remember. Teddy Bridgewater, I think, wore two gloves.
19: Yeah, Teddy Two Gloves.
0: Quarterbacking. Teddy Two Gloves. Yes, Dylan?
20: It just seems like from a dexterity standpoint, that would feel weird. Like, I've always thought it was weird. Like, I think Big Ben would wear a glove on his throwing hand. Kenny Pickett, too. That always just, I was like, I don't know how you guys pull that off. Same with the golfing, too. Like, one glove, sure, but you need a little grip with your...
0: Well, maybe Kenny Pickett, because he's got Marvin hands. He needed a glove that could help him.
21: Oh, we're having a good day.
20: Extensions.
0: I'm having a really good day. Yeah. Yes, Paul.
19: Yeah, Aaron Rye said he started wearing two gloves at age 8 and never stopped, though he was told a few times that's not traditional. But it worked.
0: Yeah. Yeah, Dylan.
20: Yeah, there's a couple stories about him that got a lot of run after the tournament yesterday, like the gloves, because he would play in the winter in like the middle of England. And then he has iron covers on his irons, which is unusual, but it was like a story about his dad saving up to get him his set of Titleist irons back in the day, and he had iron covers, so it's like a know your roots kind of thing.
0: That used to be a big deal, the covers for your irons.
20: Yeah, and he
0: so
20: got
0: they
20: a lot.
0: Wouldn't rattle around on the golf cart or if you're just lugging them around. Aaron Rye, first non-American winner of the PGA Championship since Jason Day, an Australian, in 2015.

0: Stat of the day brought to you by Panini America, the official trading cards of the Dan Patrick Show. Carlos Boozer a little bit later on. Ross Tucker will stop by as well. Cody in Texas. Good morning, Cody.
1: Hey, Dan. Happy Monday. One of the best of the weekend I had, man. Dan Gilbert busing up, taking 25 buses and busing fans up to Detroit for Game 7. Very cool for an owner and a team to do that. And then curious, who do you like, man? I think the Spurs and Thunder are going to be a fantastic series. First time 62-plus win team since 1998 are playing in a series. I like the Spurs. I think the Spurs are going to pull it off. Do you agree? And does anybody want to take a pie-in-the-face bet and take Oklahoma City against my Spurs?
0: Let me see. Dylan is okay. Dylan, you raised your hand. You're going to take that?
2: Yeah, absolutely.
0: Okay. All right, Coach. You got Dylan in the back row. I just want to see seven games. I think if you listen long enough, I'm not rooting for anybody. You know, I do love scenarios. If I can get Wemby on a big stage here, I think that's great for the NBA. I don't want NBA fans, casual fans, to not tune in to watch OKC because they are a great team, great franchise. They got, you know, now a two-time MVP. It just, we like something new. We like, hey, what's a different story here? You know, I truly believe when you go back and look, Karl Malone and Charles Barkley winning MVPs, while they did play great in those individual seasons, I think there was Michael Jordan fatigue. It's like, we need a new topic here. And we do this. We did this with Joker, I thought, that you're like, eh, okay, you know. He already won a couple. We're not going to give him a third. So, and SGA played well, and they won the MVP. We do move on quickly, it feels like, just because we want a different story. Trip in Vegas. Hi, Trip. Welcome back. What do you have for me?
3: Hey, good morning, DP. Always good to speak with y'all. I had a question, a comment, and then a best of the weekend. The question's for you. Is any surprises, or did anybody try to go against your wishes Friday for your birthday?
0: Oh, the family, they had some surprises. And we went to see David Byrne, the former lead singer of Talking Heads. And we had already seen him before on Broadway. And so my kids wanted to go see him. And then a couple of surprises. They waited till Saturday. My birthday was Friday, but they waited Saturday. And they got me. And, of course, I cried. You know, it got me some nice cards because I tell them, you don't have to buy me anything. Just give me a card. And my granddaughter, who's three, gave me a work of art, you know, that she created. And so it was nice. It was just nice to have family in and nobody else. Yes, Paul.
4: No drama?
0: Oh, no.
4: Okay.
0: No. Never drama.
4: Just checking.
0: It's, you know, everybody played nice. It was good. Got to hang out with grandkids over the weekend, talk to my daughter about strategy of walking down the aisle, giving the speech. I said, I'm going to give the best speech ever. She goes, I like that. I said, I hope I give the best speech ever. 1 hour in the books, two more to go on this Monday. Dan and the Danettes, Dan Patrick Show. 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
1: I-10 westbound from 375 over to 54, now showing a four-minute delay. That's about a 14-minute drive. And we've also got Mesa Street. This is northbound from Wyoming to Desert Boulevard, a four-minute delay and a 15-minute drive. Four-minute delay on Montana Avenue, westbound Rich Beam to George Deeter.
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5: From the KFOX 14 Severe Weather Center, I'm forecaster Hannah Frescas. Happy Monday, everyone. El Paso tracking a high of 90 degrees, 87 for the Las Cruces area, sitting under mostly sunny skies. We are in for a windy day ahead of us with winds from the west-southwest, 15 to 25 miles per hour, gusts up to 35 miles per hour. Areas of blowing dust will be possible later this afternoon, so make sure to keep an eye on the sky as blowing dust can reduce visibility. For a full forecast, head over to our website, KFOXTV.com. Reporting from the KFOX 14 Severe Weather Center, I'm forecaster Hannah Frescas.
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1: Mesa Street, northbound from Wyoming to Desert Boulevard, now running a five-minute delay. That's about a 15-minute drive. We also have I-10 eastbound from 375 over to 54, not seeing any delays there. And 54 southbound, 375 to I-10, no delays. That's a check of traffic.
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0: I wasn't eating, like, technically while I was delivering it.
8: Can you just say yes or no?
0: Yes, I did have a little crumb of protein granola bar in my tooth.
8: That's all? Yeah. So just a crumb, but I could tell that you were eating, so probably more than a crumb.
0: Yeah, plus with the way I speak and the lisp and the slushy ass on top of the granola bar makes it that much more enhanced.
8: Dylan, best and worst of the weekend.
9: All right, Dan. My best was actually Alex Smalley, who was the 54-hole leader at the PGA Championship. Didn't get the job done. But hold a birdie putt on 18 to move from tied four to tied second, which ended up being worth about $1 million. So nice. Not a bad consolation prize. And my worst was Taj Mahal. Horse that closed as a favorite in the Preakness was running away with it at first and then ended up dropping back and finishing all the way in 10th.
8: Marvin?
10: My best of the weekend, the Philadelphia Phillies winning four straight games. And yesterday, Bryce Harper hit his 375th career home run off of Paul Skenes. Worst of
8: he didn't hit all of those off Paul Skenes. That's
10: No, he'd be the greatest player ever if that happened.
8: Yeah. They're 15-4 since Don Mattingly took over. All right, your worst of the weekend?
10: Worst of the weekend, we talked about him earlier, Tobias Harris going 0-for-6 from the field. He only scored 5 points, and they were all from the free throw line.
8: Yeah. Paul, best and worst of the weekend.
11: Going back to Friday night, Stephon Castle, the young guard. Marvin, let me have his UConn guy. 32 points in 30 minutes for the Spurs. He also had 11 rebounds, 6 assists, and only 2 turnovers. The other best of the weekend, I was looking at the baseball standings. Your Athletics, Dan, are in first place in the West. Take a picture of it. 23-23. The West is awful. But they're just called the Athletics, not the Oakland Athletics, not the Sacramento. Mm-hmm. Just the Athletics, but 23-23 so far this season.
8: Yes, Todd.
0: Does Marvin have a Tobias against Harris? I just wanted to know if that's, it was just today or he's got a problem.
8: You still had food.
0: Try to redeem myself from the tooth from food.
8: Let's see. Zach in Knoxville. Hi, Zach. What's on your mind today?
12: ADB, thanks for taking my call. Best of the weekend was Donovan Mitchell's performance last night, and even more impressive, when he had two fouls called on him, he actually just raised his hand instead of complaining about there being a foul call. And worst of the weekend, I'm going to go back to Friday's game between the Pistons and Cavs, and I noticed at the previous home game as well, there's a lady that was sitting courtside with a Cavs Caris LeVert jersey on. And if you can afford to sit courtside at multiple playoff games, you can probably afford some new swag. So.
8: All right. Thank you, Zach. A Caris LeVert jersey. Walt in Baltimore. I like to call it Baltimore.
13: Good morning, gentlemen. 58148. I'm surprised you're not mentioned on the great athlete actor list as well. But being that you were at the David Byrne show, it inspired me to call about something I've been thinking about lately. And I would just like to give an early nomination to Dylan for the most valuable Dan. That it's not just because he's from a Baltimore Ravens fan. He continues to do double duty in the kitchen and in the show, but he's also brought the glory of Jerry Garcia to DP Nation.
8: All right. Well, thank you, Walt. I'm the one who put the stickers on the desk. Dylan had like 25 Grateful Dead stickers, and there was some room there, and they're very colorful. And Dylan, like a proud father, watching me put these stickers on the side of his desk.
9: Yeah, you were like, do we have any other stickers? And I was like, nope, all we got is Jerry Garcia. Sorry, Dan, you're coming around now.
8: Very colorful. Who is joining the Grateful Dead? Bruce Hornsby?
9: Well, Bruce Hornsby toured with them for a while back in like okay. the early 90s.
8: Okay. Maybe he's coming back?
9: Yeah, I like me some Bruce.
8: Can they have the Grateful Dead without Jerry Garcia or Bob Weir?
9: That's up for debate, I would say. I'm in the camp that's no, but there's like affiliates, you know? So they might haggle something together.
8: 2 hours in the books on this Monday. More phone calls, best and worst of the weekend, coming up in about 10 minutes from now. Carlos Boozer, his son, expected to be one of the top five players selected. And Ross Tucker will stop by as well. We're back after this on the Dan Patrick Show. 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
1: I-10 eastbound and westbound looking good and running up to speed. Now, we're still seeing a bit of a delay, about a four-minute delay on Mesa Street southbound Desert Boulevard to Wyoming. That's a 16-minute drive. Loop 375 from Santa Fe Street to Yarborough, no delays. That's traffic.
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2: From the KFOX 14 Severe Weather Center, I'm forecaster Hannah Frescas. Happy Monday, everyone. El Paso tracking a high of 90 degrees, 87 for the Las Cruces area, sitting under mostly sunny skies. We are in for a windy day ahead of us with winds from the west-southwest, 15 to 25 miles per hour, gusts up to 35 miles per hour. Areas of blowing dust will be possible later this afternoon, so make sure to keep an eye on the sky as blowing dust can reduce visibility. For a full forecast, head over to our website, kfoxtv.com. Reporting from the KFOX 14 Severe Weather Center, I'm forecaster Hannah Frescas.
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0: Right. Cashman went out last offseason or last trade deadline and acquired three guys: Jake Bird, Bednar, and Camille Duvall. Somehow they are all terrible. Mm. They're one after the other. They're worse than each other. It's dumb, dumb, and dumber out there.
1: Taylor, you'll love this because you know Chris Long a bit now. I asked him last week when Kyle Long, his brother, was on with us for a few questions for his brother Kyle, and he just responded to me now.
0: Wow.
1: Yeah. Wow, that's special, right?
0: Yeah.
1: That we got a response a week late.
0: Anything good?
1: Nah. Yeah. We asked him.
2: So we're done whispering.
1: Yes.
3: Okay. You weren't whispering at all, Dan.
1: Yes, Dan.
2: Marcus Simeon has been really good.
1: Yes.
2: Past like a month and a half. And then Luis Torrens. Austin Wells is one of the worst catchers I've ever seen play baseball. And the Mets traded for Luis Torrens from the Yankees for $100,000. How did the Yankees let that guy leave their building?
4: Hold on. Mikey wants to whisper. Heliocentric.
2: This is how we're sneaking in takes, because I think Asar Thompson needs to be given more freedom offensively. Oh, otherwise, he's never going to be able to develop.
4: You and the Thompsons enough.
1: If you had the Dodgers minus 27 over the Angels for the three-game series, congratulations.
2: Jesus Christ. They outscored him by 28 runs. Three games.
1: That's why here come the Dodgers. They beat the hell out of him. Speaking of hell, Art Briles. Dan, fire. Those are the weekend observations.
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25: From the KFOX 14 Severe Weather Center, I'm forecaster Hannah Frescas. Happy Monday, everyone. El Paso tracking a high of 90 degrees, 87 for the Las Cruces area, sitting under mostly sunny skies. We are in for a windy day ahead of us with winds from the west-southwest, 15 to 25 miles per hour, gusts up to 35 miles per hour. Areas of blowing dust will be possible later this afternoon, so make sure to keep an eye on the sky as blowing dust can reduce visibility. For a full forecast, head over to our website, kfoxtv.com. Reporting from the KFOX 14 Severe Weather Center, I'm forecaster Hannah Frescas.
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3: Sims, our friend, has started his quarterback countdown today, and he has number 43 through 39. This is interesting to you, Izzy?
4: Well, sure. That's my boy, Sim. So it's an interesting list. I don't know how interested I am until we get to about like 15.
3: Right.
4: But, you know, I didn't know there were 43 quarterbacks in the NFL.
3: So I think Sims did the top 50 quarterbacks in the NFL. And Dan and I brought him on one day at a time to give us one of his top 50. So we counted down 50, 49, 48, did it over 50 days. Taylor, what do you have here?
5: So I believe it started with Sims, a Sims 70. He started with 70 quarterbacks. And I'm the opposite of Izzy. I'm more interested in 70 through 35 than I am 35 through 1.
3: Yes, I'm more interested in who was 71. I mean,
5: we have an understanding, Izzy, who the top 10, 15 quarterbacks in the NFL are. The fact that Sims has a difference between 40, I don't know why he started this year from 43.
3: Yeah.
5: But Stu, it's a good list.
3: Okay, so give me, so we have 43 through 39 right now. Is that the deal?
5: Yep.
3: Okay. Give me number 43, please, according to Chris Sims. This is the 43rd best quarterback in the NFL. Ah, music. Look at you.
5: Arizona Cardinals, Carson Beck.
6: What?
3: He's their starter. I mean,
6: how?
3: He's starting.
6: No, he's not.
5: He's projecting.
3: He's projecting.
6: How is he the 40? How do you?
3: Okay. I mean, 43, it's, you know, it's not. I mean, already with the follow-ups and.
4: I stopped.
6: He could. It's QB3 over there.
5: Sims' point was Carson Beck could make an impact this season.
3: Could, yes, could.
5: And that's why he had him 43.
3: All right, number 42, according to Chris Sims.
5: L.A. Rams, Ty Simpson.
3: They have two of the top 42.
6: It's a good team.
3: The Jets won't have one in there. Or will they?
7: We're not sure Stafford's there yet.
3: Yes.
7: Got to get there.
3: Number 41, according to Chris Sims.
5: Throw up those watches, Shador Sanders.
4: So he's barely better than Carson Beck, but he'll be starting in Cleveland. Ooh,
3: yes. Number 40, according to Chris Sims.
5: Now, he played in the AFC playoffs, Jared Stidham from the Denver Broncos.
6: Star.
4: You like this part of the list, you're saying.
5: I love this.
3: Like, how does he arrive in Stidham?
6: This is everything I want.
3: Jesus. All right, number 39, according to Chris Sims.
5: Another Cleveland quarterback, Deshaun Watson.
3: Wow, they have two of the top 42 quarterbacks in the NFL, and they'll only have three wins. We are Fox
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21: Jalen Williams is available for the Oklahoma City Thunder tonight against the San Antonio Spurs in game 1 of the Western Conference Finals. Tip-off from Oklahoma City, 8:30 Eastern time. Williams has missed almost a month because of a strained hamstring. Pelicans naming Jamal Mosley as their new head coach. Mosley spent the past 5 seasons as the head coach of the Orlando Magic. Prior to being dismissed earlier this month, Mosley will take over for Willie Green, who was fired in November by the Bells. Canadiens and Sabres, 7:30 Eastern time tonight, Eastern semis. It is game 7 with the winner facing Carolina in the East Finals starting on Thursday. Aaron Rodgers officially signed his 1-year deal with the Steelers, and the quarterback was on the field for OTAs earlier today. At league meetings tomorrow, NFL owners will reportedly award Super Bowl 64 in February of 2030 to Nashville. The 2028 NFL draft is heading to Minneapolis, according to reports. Finally, Cardinals quarterback Jacoby Brissett, a no-show for OTAs today. I'm Dan Byer.
20: Portions of the show are recorded. You want winners? He went 0 for 14 picking bowl games.
3: God bless football.
20: You want hot takes? He said Patrick Mahomes would be a disaster.
3: Really?
20: You want baseball news? He doesn't even know who Kyle Tucker is.
3: Oh, okay.
20: In his personal record book, Kevin Durant hasn't won a ring yet.
3: I'm just telling you that's what he's doing.
20: You're listening to the man who made falling upwards an art form.
3: It's crazy.
20: This is Stu Gotts and Company, live.
22: Steady job, hauling items for the mark.
3: Mike Breen, voice of the Knicks and the NBA, going to join us in about 20 minutes. But it is Monday, and that means it's a Mount Rushmore Monday. So, Iowa Sam, give me the imaging, please.
0: Hey, you there. Yeah, you. The guy with the spreadsheet pretending to work. Do you find yourself needing a pick-me-up as you're dragging in your cubicle to start the week? Are you ready to put the sports back in sports talk? Well then, you're in luck, because every Monday, we climb the mountain, we carve the legends, and we argue about things
2: you want answers.
22: I want the truth. You can't handle the truth.
0: That absolutely do not matter and are completely subjective. This is Mount Rushmore Monday.
5: So in honor of the Subway Series, today's Mount Rushmore Monday is players that have played for both the Yankees and Mets. Managers do not count. They had to have played.
6: Okay. Baseball show or something. Right.
5: And then the draft order is going to be Izzy got the first pick.
3: Wow. Congrats.
5: Mikey A, 2. Me, 3. Stu, 4. And then it snakes back around with Snoo.
4: Okay. Now here's the thing, and this is a follow-up question. I apologize, Stu. You said it's not based on how they played with either respective team.
5: Correct.
4: So it's based on what? How New Yorkers just feel about them in general?
5: No, no. No, so no, it's no. It's based on how they were as just baseball players.
3: Okay.
5: Like people.
3: Okay. So they didn't have
5: overall
3: to be,
5: career.
3: Yes.
4: They didn't have to be great with both, but they had to be great.
5: Correct.
4: Okay.
6: All right. Well,
4: makes it easier.
6: If you don't want them to be great, that's on you. Yeah. I have a quick question, Dan Beyer. Is there a magic person this time?
21: A golden ticket? No golden ticket today, golden since ticket, there's really no criteria whatsoever. So
3: right,
21: that's
3: it's all willy-nilly, yes.
4: Is there a magician? No magician.
3: So these are the guys, just to like help Taylor out here, these are the guys, the best baseball players, who just happened to play for both the Yankees and the Mets at some point in their career.
5: Yeah, but they might have been really great on the Yankees or really great on the Mets.
3: But they didn't have to.
5: But
3: right.
5: They didn't have to, yes.
4: So they could have been really great on the Seattle Mariners, had a cup of coffee with the Yankees and Mets, and
5: correct,
4: still count,
5: sure,
4: on the
5: correct
4: list.
3: So Dan Beyer, back to you. With all that being said, is there now a golden goose?
21: Yes, there is. Absolutely, goose. A golden goose, for sure.
5: Izzy, okay.
6: A golden wand.
3: Okay, so
5: Izzy, you're on the clock.
4: All right, you're up.
6: Stop the clock. Yogi Bear.
5: Wow, great pick.
3: That's a good pick. I had him. I circled him. He was number one.
5: Played 4 games with the Mets.
4: Yeah, well,
6: I know.
3: Cup of coffee,
6: yep,
3: huh?
6: 9 at-bats.
5: Yeah. Qualifies.
4: It's getting late early.
6: I honestly thought when Izzy got the first pick, I thought Yogi was going to fall to me. Yeah. So I'll go with my backup. I'll go with Ricky Henderson.
3: Damn it. Wow, that was number 2. I circled that too. I mean, geez, Ricky Henderson, he's gone. All right, Taylor.
5: So there are 3 Hall of Famers that have played for both the Yankees and the Mets. Yogi Berra, Ricky Henderson, and I have to go with the 3rd here. It's Carlos Beltran.
23: He's already on the Hall of Fame, huh?
5: Incoming.
23: Oh, okay.
3: All right.
5: Stu got 2 picks here.
3: Yeah, this is a tough one. I have to go Gary Sheffield, the guy. Is Sheff in the Hall of Fame?
5: No.
3: He should be in the Hall of Fame.
5: Batting stance Hall of Fame.
6: He played for both, huh?
3: Yes.
5: Yep.
6: Okay.
5: Yeah.
3: He did play for both.
5: That's a great pick, Stu, by the way.
3: Thank you.
6: That is a great
3: good value at number
5: 9
3: 4,
5: time
3: right?
5: All-star, yep. Yeah. He was 4th on my board, actually.
3: Was he?
6: Yeah.
5: My board has played true so far.
3: Ooh, wow. Who's next on your board?
5: Can't tell you.
3: I'm going to go, man, so tough. I'm going to go Dwight Gooden, Dr. K.
4: There's that.
3: Yeah.
4: A good pick right
3: yeah
4: there. It's a great pick.
3: Yeah. Thank you.
4: He was next on my board.
3: Great value on the 4 or 5 picks there, huh? Mm-hmm.
5: Mm-hmm. Yep. Yeah, yeah.
3: Hopefully the rest of the guys I have written down on this piece of paper are still there when I go again. Otherwise, I'm out.
5: So he was not 5th on my board, so I'm going to get the player that was 5th on my board. It's an 8-time All-Star, 3-time World Series champion, Daryl Strawberry.
3: Damn.
5: Hall of very good.
3: Yes,
5: damn.
3: I was deciding between. He's a Hall of Famer. Strawberry and good. And
5: but
3: I
5: he's not in the Hall of Fame.
3: I know, but he should be.
4: I get
5: all right.
4: Choose.
3: Discussion for another day.
6: No, I go first.
4: After.
6: I go first.
4: Okay.
6: I go first. I would find you are not going to convince me that this player will not someday be in the Hall of Fame. I'm going to take Juan Soto.
3: It's a good pick.
4: Boo.
5: It's a good pick. I'm just booing Juan Soto. It's just what I do.
6: No,
5: now.
6: You booing Juan Soto. Yeah, no, yeah. I knew what you were doing, Taylor. You're booing Juan Soto. Yeah.
5: I'll boo Juan Soto for the rest of my life. Mm-hmm. Unless he hits that opt-out clause in his Mets contract and comes back to the Bronx.
3: All right,
6: and then we'll just
3: up
6: see how he plays first.
4: I'm up for two, and the first one I think is pretty easy for me. I'm going with my boy David Cone, yo.
3: David Cone, yo? No one's ever called him David Cone, yo.
2: No, but I just wanted to say that. That's one of the curse words my niece keeps saying in Spanish.
3: That's a good one, man. That's a good one. Twin Cone.
21: As Izzy Malls is a wraparound pick, the golden ticket has been taken.
3: Okay. Oh, wow. Nice. All right. Thank you, Gary Sheffield.
6: Not by me.
4: Just to keep the last names consistent, I'm going from Cone to Cano. Robinson
3: Damn,
4: Cano is my next pick.
3: Damn.
6: And don't you know?
3: I have no more names on my list.
5: Can make the argument Cano is a top 10 second baseman ever.
2: There you go.
1: Well, can you?
2: Yeah. I can't. Because I have no idea what I'm talking about, but I think Taylor can.
3: The Mike Stanton I'm looking at was a relief pitcher, right? Not Giancarlo Stanton?
5: Correct.
3: Okay, good.
6: Yeah. Yes.
5: Man, that Mike Lefty. Stanton could throw, yeah.
6: Big
5: yeah.
6: hook. Big yeah. hook.
2: I forget his name.
3: I'm in big trouble right now. Oh, well, I found one.
6: So you're not quite up there yet. I'm going to go with a guy who won a home run derby. He played really good right field, big time hitter. Bad at third in that Yankee lineup. Give me Bobby Abreu.
3: That's pretty big, man. It's really good.
5: He was on my board. Much lower, but he was on my board.
3: I'm stuck in the road. Cameron Maybin, huh?
5: So I'm going here. If Cano was one of the best second basemen of all time, I think this player is in the conversation, too. Six-time All-Star. He was a starting second baseman for the 77 and 78 World Series Yankee teams. Willie Randolph.
2: Wow. That's a good one. That was actually high on my list, but I couldn't remember if he actually played. But hey.
3: Okay.
2: For both, but hey. Because I said, what I read is that he managed the Mets, and I was like, okay, did he play for the Mets?
5: 92.
2: All right.
3: All right.
2: Who's next?
3: I think it's
5: Stu, back to back.
3: Not where I wanted to go here. This is what happens when you have the fourth pick. I'm going to say Robin Ventura.
6: Ooh.
5: I like that pick.
6: Just don't tell Nolan Ryan.
3: I have one more to go here. I want to say Dave Kingman. But I'm not going to say it. I'm going to say John Olerud. How about that?
5: Wow.
3: Did nothing with the
6: Helmet
3: Yanks.
6: Wearing first baseman.
3: Did nothing with the Mets, but did a ton with Toronto.
5: And Seattle.
6: Seattle.
5: No, he won a World Series with Toronto, too, though.
3: Huh.
6: How about that?
3: John Olerud.
5: I'm going to go with... I'm between two names here.
3: Is one of them Al Leiter?
5: I am. Yes. Al Leiter.
6: He's on the list.
5: But I'm going to go with a different pitcher. Four-time All-Star. Somebody who has... a Cy Young to his name in 05 with the Angels.
6: You're taking him. You're taking him.
5: Everybody loves him. Oh. Bartolo Colon.
3: Man.
6: Yeah. I'm so upset with you now.
3: Yeah. All right, who's up?
5: Mikey.
6: All right, I'm going to go with... this is a panic pick here because I had Bartolo circled for this pick. Panic pick, give me John Franco.
3: Not bad. For a panic pick.
4: Me with somebody I was hoping I could draft fourth the entire time. Marlins legend, Al Leiter.
3: Oh, wow.
5: Also, Mikey, you have to make another pick. John Franco never played for the Yankees.
3: Oh, wow.
5: So this
3: wow,
5: is
3: wow.
5: like this is like getting your pick in.
3: Well, hold on. Wrong. Can he steal Izzy's
5: Al Leiter?
6: No, I won't take Al Leiter. Okay. Then give me Curtis Granderson.
3: All right, the Grandy man. All right, Taylor, you have the four list there?
5: Yep.
3: Okay. Read them back to Dan so he knows.
5: No, Dan keeps track.
3: All right, he's got them. All right, go ahead,
21: got
3: Dan.
21: All
3: make
21: four.
3: Your ruling here.
21: Yeah, just to recap it, Izzy's got Yogi Berra, David Cone, Robinson Cano, and Al Leiter. Mikey A. took Ricky Henderson, Juan Soto, Bobby Abreu, and Curtis Granderson. Taylor locked up Carlos Beltran. Daryl Strawberry, Willie Randolph, and Bartolo Colon. Stu has Gary Sheffield, Doc Gooden, Robin Ventura, and John Olerud.
3: Now, Dan, I don't want to tamper the jury pool. Just a reminder, quick reminder, if Izzy wins, next week's Mount Rushmore is going to be the most heliocentric offenses of all time. Okay?
6: I was thinking of Jesse Orozco.
3: Oh, wow. Played for the Yanks?
6: I'll keep Curtis Granderson.
5: Yeah. Jesse Roscoe pitched.
21: I don't think that Curtis Granderson was that bad of a pick at, in
6: it
21: recovering.
6: Wasn't. It wasn't. I'm yeah. upset.
3: Is he being very responsible, trying to get us to break because Mike Breen is going to join
2: I'm
3: us
2: I'm actually
3: next.
2: Pointing at my yes. ring finger. Give yes. me that. Give me my championship, Dan.
21: Well, I'll say this. I thought three of the teams were stellar, and one was a little subpar. The issue is the subpar team got the golden ticket. That would be Stu. Dwight Gooden was the golden ticket. So it's an automatic top two finish. Maybe with the worst roster on the board. So somebody's going to lose. Taylor, you're going to be in fourth. So I like the Willie Randolph and all that. But honestly, it's just tough to match up when you've got Ricky Henderson, Yogi Berra, and the golden ticket to combat. So Taylor is four. Stu's automatic one or two, so that goes Mikey A or Izzy, two or three.
6: Keep it alive, Dan. Keep it alive.
21: Yeah.
2: Don't do that.
21: Izzy is three. Mikey A and Stu. God. Mikey A. Yeah, Stu's too weak, too. Mikey A, you win. Mikey A is the winner. Wow. By the way, I try to judge this like they do the dog show. That's how I look at it. Like I just.
6: Best look, show.
21: Yeah. Four, yeah, three, not, two, one. You're the winner.
2: You're not my forever human.
3: I mean, he got one wrong.
5: I should have let him
6: pick. But I got them all right.
5: I should have let him pick Franco so we only had three picks.
3: All right, we have to take a timeout here. Mike Breen, voice of the NBA, voice of the Knicks, very excited for this. He's going to join us next. But first, Izzy has a word from Express Pros.
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24: Beat the buyer.
25: Beat the buyer or something. Jeez. Yeah, thank you, DB.
24: Later. Yeah, it's a great way game to go, today. Thank you, guys.
25: Have a good one, pal. Enjoy. Now, tonight, all eyes on what? Is it could San Antonio steal a game? Is that what's the narrative?
24: Wemby loves to play against Chet Holmgren, so a lot of people are paying attention to that matchup.
26: Not only that, it's like the Wemby and two-time consecutive MVP winner SGA. Like, just those, the star power of this matchup. We always say there's not a lot of star power with OKC, but I think the matchup between these two teams is so fun. So it's absolutely must watch.
25: And who's given the Thunder the most trouble this year?
24: You know.
25: The Spurs.
24: Yeah, Spurs beat the Thunder 4 out of 5 times during the regular season.
25: And right now, the point spread in Las Vegas, you got OKC by 6.5. So they are a favorite at home, not double digits, but 6.5 is an interesting number.
24: Maybe you could bottle up SGA the way the Lakers did for 3 of the 4 games.
25: I'm intrigued because think about it, the Thunder haven't lost a game yet. San Antonio has a, you know.
24: You heard DB talking about their number two guy, Jalen Williams, being available now.
26: No, I heard DB say he's going to retire because he's so sick of spanking our asses in that game. Man, talk about like that was a statement right there. It's like, you know what, guys? I think I'm done just whooping your ass.
25: I might retire from a game that I just beat you at too easily.
26: Yo, I just whooped your asses again. I think I'm done beating your asses every week.
25: Well, tonight, what's your prediction? Do you like a little upset special? Do you like OKC to lose their first playoff game? They have been sitting around for a minute, but that might be good. Rest is good for everyone, you know, at this stage of the season.
26: For the fun of it, for the smell of it, I'm going Spurs.
25: Yeah,
26: I think big game for Wemby. I think he, you know, on a big stage, still wants to prove and show a lot, even though he has nothing to prove. But I think that's what we're going to get tonight, a big game from him.
25: I think what the league wants, and I think what would be ratings, baby, gold, would be your number one young star, Wemby, against the New York Knicks, market number one that hasn't tasted glory in a while.
26: I'm sorry, who's the MVP?
25: Yeah, so I mean, I think what the league wants is Knicks versus San Antonio. If you get OKC, Cleveland, the league may fold. But yeah, hey, enjoy your game tonight. Enjoy your game one. Enjoy your game 7 in the NHL. And we'll see you guys back here tomorrow. Have a great Monday. Until tomorrow.
26: With Big Poppy, Rich.
25: Yeah. Big Poppy. I can't wait. Until then, arrivederci, baby.
26: See you in the promised land.
25: Have a great Monday, everybody.
26: Fun show. Later, guys. All right. 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
4: From the KFOX 14 Severe Weather Center, I'm forecaster Hannah Frescas. Happy Monday, everyone. El Paso tracking a high of 90 degrees, 87 for the Las Cruces area, sitting under mostly sunny skies. We are in for a windy day ahead of us with winds from the west-southwest, 15 to 25 miles per hour, gusts up to 35 miles per hour. Areas of blowing dust will be possible later this afternoon, so make sure to keep an eye on the sky as blowing dust can reduce visibility. For a full forecast, head over to our website, kfoxtv.com. Reporting from the KFOX 14 Severe Weather Center, I'm forecaster Hannah Frescas.
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1: Loop 375 seeing a little bit of pickup right now southbound from Montana to I-10. Right now it's a 5-minute delay. And Mesa Street from Wyoming to Desert Boulevard is looking at a 20-minute ride in both directions. Also getting some slowing on Montana eastbound from Yarborough to Joe Battle, seeing a 4-minute delay there. However, we have no accidents to report. I'm Lauren Phillips, El Paso Traffic.
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8: In baseball news, Philly star Kyle Schwarber is not starting tonight due to illness. The Phils have won 4 straight. They're hosting the Reds. Schwarber with 20 home runs already to go with his .230 batting average. Phils out to a 1-0 lead in the first. The Braves have activated outfielder Ronald Acuna already after his strained hamstring. Atlanta scoreless end of one at the Marlins. The Rays are first place in the AL East, now 3 games over the Yankees, and the Rays are already winning again tonight, 1-0 against the Orioles. In the top of the second, Cleveland and Detroit will be on FS1. They're in a delay at the start. NBA playoffs game 1 of the West final still an hour and a half away. Spurs at Thunder. The East final starts Tuesday. The Pelicans' new head coach is Jamal Mosley. 2 WNBA games tonight. The NHL has a game 7 to end the second round. Montreal at Buffalo. Nashville could be hosting the Super Bowl in 2030. Vote tomorrow. I'm Steve DeSager.
7: One guy is happily divorced. One guy is happily married. One guy gets called daddy by his 3 beautiful daughters. One guy gets called daddy after a credit card approval. One guy won a state high school basketball championship. One guy only covered a state high school basketball championship. One guy does voiceovers for fast food chains. One guy only eats fast food. Does this seem weird to anybody else?
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7: 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I'm sitting in for Rob Parker. Here's Calvin Washington.
10: Ashwood.
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12: And another thing, like I was saying, Ephraim, welcome. What is up? Yo, we got a great show lined up for you. It's the Odd Couple. Rob is, I don't even know where Rob is. Where is he? I actually don't know where he is. Elijah, anybody know where he is? Anybody got an APB?
13: I don't want to explicitly tell you.
12: Okay. Well, I don't know where Rob is. Rob Parker is on.

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1: Loop 375 seeing a little bit of pickup right now. Southbound from Montana to I-10. Right now it's a 5-minute delay. And Mesa Street from Wyoming to Desert Boulevard is looking at a 20-minute ride in both directions. Also getting some slowing on Montana eastbound from Yarborough to Joe Battle, seeing a 4-minute delay there. However, we have no accidents to report. I'm Lauren Phillips, El Paso Traffic.
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2: 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If Mercury's in retrograde, sales tank. If Venus is rising, we crush Q4.
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7: From the KFOX 14 Severe Weather Center, I'm Chief Meteorologist Brad Montgomery. Mostly sunny skies for your Tuesday. Not as gusty, but still a little breezy at times. High around 92 degrees. Southwest winds 10 to 20 miles per hour. We'll see partly cloudy skies for your Wednesday. Not quite as hot with a high around 90. Southwest winds 15 to 25 miles per hour. We'll see partly cloudy skies for your Thursday, high around 88 with a 10% chance of a gusty storm for your Thursday. From the KFOX 14 Severe Weather Center, I'm Chief Meteorologist Brad Montgomery.
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0: 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Get in the zone.
1: Mesa Street from Wyoming to Desert Boulevard, looking at a 15-minute ride in both directions. Also getting just a little bit of slowing on Montana eastbound from Yarborough to Joe Battle. Right now it's about a 4-minute delay. However, I-10 is looking clear in both directions. We also have no slowing on Patriot Freeway or Liberty Expressway. And Loop 375 is looking clear in both directions as well. I'm Lauren Phillips, El Paso Traffic.
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11: Game one of the NBA's West Finals is tonight. Tip off in about 40 minutes. Spurs at Thunder. San Antonio's head coach had said earlier today the expectation was for De'Aaron Fox to play despite the recent sprained ankle. However, multiple reports says he had been ruled out for game one tonight. Meanwhile, back for OKC from the strained hamstring, Jalen Williams. The East Final starts Tuesday, Cleveland at New York. The Pelicans have a new head coach, Jamal Mosley, was just fired by Orlando. In the NHL,